0: He's at war with woke.
1: Joe Concha
0: thinks liberals are a joke.
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3: Hey, welcome everybody on this Wednesday night. We're going to start off with a little sports here. I know it's WABC in New York, probably more political kind of stations around the country, but hell, this is too good to pass up. God, I love my job. Anyway, Kathy Hochul, the Democratic governor of New York, she's talking trash now with President Trump, where even on something as benign as the Knicks are going to the NBA Finals for the first time since 1999, Trump's a huge Knicks fan. He's gone to many, many games before he became president. And Kathy Hochul, being the governor of New York, has

0: to say she's a Knicks fan. So I guess instead of just saying, hey, we both want the Knicks to win, she's got to take a shot at Trump. And she does so not knowing anything about the Knicks, apparently, because she was asked by a reporter, hey, President Trump says he's a huge Knicks fan. And what do you think about that? And here was her answer. Cut number 23. Go.
1: I ask him to name the starting lineup from 1993 championship team and see how he does.
0: Oh, yeah. I remember the 1993 New York Knicks championship team. I get kind of teared up when I think about it, right? And Patrick Ewing and John Starks and, you know, just a gritty team, Anthony Mason. I go down the line as far as like, boy, those Knicks, that was one special year here in New York, that 1993 New York Knicks championship team. I wonder if Trump could name the starting five there. Let's go down memory lane, shall we? Let's hear the final seconds of the New York Knicks 1993 season. And this is what it sounded like when that team won a championship. Cut number 24. Go.
2: 96-88 victory. And it is Chicago going on to the NBA Finals.
0: Chicago? The Bulls?
2: Chicago will attempt to three-peat, trying to become only the third team in NBA history to pull off three in a row.
0: Oh, so wait, the Knicks didn't win the championship that year? Didn't even go to the finals? They lost to the Chicago Bulls in six games? Oh yeah, that's right. This one, Charles Smith got blocked like 18 times in game five at home when that would have won the game. That's where the Knicks were up 2-0 in that series, right? Won the first two games at home and then didn't win another game after that. Lost four straight. Yeah, the 93. Can we play that again, Elias? Cut number 23, please. Go.
1: I ask him to name the starting lineup from 1993 championship team and see how he does.
0: Thank you, Kathy Hochul. That's just perfect. That's tremendous. I'm sure Jimmy Kimmel's going to be all over that tonight on his late night show because no one goes after Democrats quite like the Pope of late night. Anyway, Zora Mimdani has to weigh in on the Knicks going to the finals, and he has a prediction. And boy, what a prediction. Cut number 22, go.
3: I think it's no coincidence that in your first year as mayor, the New York Knicks are in the NBA Finals for the first time in 27 years. How does it feel to have the Knicks in the finals?
4: It feels incredible.
3: Knicks in four?
4: Knicks in four. Knicks in four always. Everybody's been saying Knicks in six. Knicks. Let's just keep the optimism going.
0: Knicks in four. All right. Don't want to rain on everybody's parade, but the Knicks easily had the toughest, I'm sorry, it's opposite day, had the easiest road to the finals I've ever seen. They only played a 6 seed, then a 7 seed, then a 5 seed. They played three very average teams with no heart whatsoever. Think about the Hawks in the first round. Game 6 in Atlanta. They could extend the series to 7. The Knicks at one point in the first half were up by 52 points. They totally threw it in a game 6, no less, in the playoffs. Playoffs? True story. Then, in the second round, the Sixers lost that final game, I think, by like 40 points. Well, let's look it up, guys. But, didn't even bother to show up. I mean, they got swept out of the building. Dr. J, if he were dead, he'd be turning over in his grave. So the Sixers mailed it in during that series. And then the Cavs, again, show some pride. You're at home in a game 4 in the Eastern Conference Finals. And that game was over in the first 3 minutes. I never saw a team care less than, I guess, the Sixers or the Hawks are probably above that. But still, and they got swept out of the building. It seems like once a team's down 3-0 these days in the NBA, these players are like, screw it. We're not coming back. Why bother even trying? So the Knicks were the beneficiaries of that. Now, I'm not saying that they're not a special team. Of course they are. But they're going to play like a real team in the finals, whether that's Wemby and the Spurs, whether that's SGA and the defending champion Thunder. And it ain't going to be the Cavs, ain't going to be the Sixers, ain't going to be the Hawks. That I can tell you. So I'll say Spurs or Thunder in 5. Yeah. 5 or 7. That's what I'm going to go with. All right. And we can save the tape. And if I'm wrong, go ahead, play it back all we want. I can be as self-deprecating as anyone. Meanwhile, sticking on the sports theme, I guess, the Jackson Dart controversy has now reached day 5. Because a guy from Ole Miss, who's a fan of the president's, decided to introduce him at a rally in New York. And that apparently is one of the biggest scandals to hit cable news in some time. Here is professional race baiter Jemele Hill, you may remember her. She was an anchor on SportsCenter and somehow managed to get fired from ESPN because even the things that she was saying were absolutely insane. Like saying that, oh, everybody watching should boycott the Dallas Cowboys because Jerry Jones is a racist or something. Yeah, that's great for the brand. That's real smart. But if you are a Jemele Hill, or if you are a Joy Reid, or if you're a Tiffany Cross, or Chuck Todd, or Terry Moran, all these people got fired from their respective networks, you will have a home now on CNN. And especially Abby Phillips' train wreck of a show at 10 o'clock at night that can't even draw 600,000 viewers, which is really hard to do. So Jemele got her shot here, and now she's somehow injecting race into the Jackson Dart controversy, scare quotes, for no apparent reason, except that's exactly what she does. And it's what the only thing she does. Cut number 14, go.
5: So, yeah, his teammate, who is a Muslim, who is a black man in America, had every right to question him about what that support means, especially when you are considered to be the face of the organization and the sort of default leader of the entire team.
0: What the F? Doesn't anything have to do with race? That Abdul Carter is a black man, a Muslim man. Who cares? I am certain there are New York Giants who are black that support President Trump because they make a lot of money and maybe they like to keep it. Maybe they don't like being taxed out the wazoo. Maybe they like border security. Maybe they like, you know, only playing against men. And if they have daughters, they don't want to have men playing against their daughters in sports. You know, then it's a couple of reasons, right? So the automatic assumption that because Abdul Carter is black and Muslim, he should be offended by Jackson Dart introducing the president. That's Jemele Hill for you. Oh, by the way, she almost is as smart as Kathy Hochul when it comes to sports. Here she is talking about how sports and politics have always mixed, going all the way back to, yes, this administration. Cut number 13, go.
6: Are we at a place where we, and anybody can say that if you're an athlete, you shouldn't be up on a political stage speaking?
5: Well, sports and politics have always mixed. I mean, they've mixed since the days of George Washington.
0: Wait, what? What sports were being played during the Washington administration? Just out of curiosity. See, baseball not invented yet. Football not invented yet. Basketball not invented yet. Hockey not invented yet. They've mixed since the days of George Washington. Are guns at dawn? Was that a sport? You watch cable news sometimes, not Fox, of course. And I swear you are stupider having done so after clips like that. Anyway, Chuck Todd, speaking of people fired from their jobs, this guy used to be the moderator of Meet the Press, where the great Tim Russert used to reside. And the guy just put that whole brand down the toilet. Chuck now just appears on podcasts from his basement kitchen. Usually with Chris Saliza, another guy fired from his job at CNN. And here he's actually making the argument, Chuck Todd is, because he's the objective one who, doesn't take a side and has no bias whatsoever, saying President Trump actually isn't a very active president. No, really. Cut number 6, go.
7: He is not an active president. But because he's a noisy president, it comes across as active to people.
0: What?
7: Right? Mm. And this is always what the Trump White House does better than the Biden White House does in masking the health issues is that because Trump's noisy himself, social media can look like activity.
0: All right, that's good, Elias.
7: And he's really,
0: I don't want the audience getting literally
7: laying in his bed, not budging.
0: We're good, Elias. Please shut this off. Over. I can't take it. Thank you, sir. I appreciate that. All right, you heard the argument, right? Trump isn't active, but he's noisy, so that makes it look like he's active. The guy literally just got back from China. The guy literally has taken thousands of more questions than Joe Biden ever did. And you're going to put Donald Trump on the same plane as Joe Biden and say that, oh, well, they just can mask it better. You hear what Chuck Todd said? They're masking Trump's health problems. When Biden, they couldn't mask that as much. No, maybe Biden's brain turned to mashed potatoes during that debate June 27th. And up until that point, Chuck Todd didn't seem very concerned about Joe Biden's cognitive decline that I've been talking about since 2019 when he ran the first time, and I got a whole best-selling book to prove it. So again, the fact that the left is trying to do this thing where, oh boy, Trump just turned 80 and he's really going downhill. He's just not very healthy. And what spurred this conversation is the fact that Trump went to Walter Reed for a checkup. When you're 80 years old, I have a wife that's an ER doctor. She knows a thing or two about this. When you get to a certain age, it's good every couple of months, especially if you're the sitting president of the United States, so it's kind of important to stay healthy. For every couple of months, you get checked out. So Trump has been to Walter Reed 3 times in the last 14 months. Okay, so I'm doing the math there. That's about every 4 or 5 months he's getting a checkup. So that's all. And he comes out, and then he's as vigorous as ever, plays a ton of golf, and obviously is working hard for the American people. I'm not being sycophantic here. I'm just going by the numbers and the facts. And instead, this is the type of analysis you get from the Kitchen Podcast from the likes of Sleepy Chuck Todd. Meanwhile, before we go to break, I just want to go back to Jackson Dart because it's too good. There's just too many good clips I can play here. Here's Whoopi Goldberg on Dart making the argument that, you know, he's just too dumb because he's a Southern boy, I guess. Or maybe he's too dumb because he supports Trump. And you've got to be, only smart people would support Kamala Harris, right? Here she is in cut number two. And again, this is just so ridiculously dumb. Cut number two, go.
8: You know, maybe it's not just how to take care of your money they should be teaching folks coming out of school, but what consequences are and what these kinds of things mean. So, you know, we all live and learn.
9: Yeah.
8: Don't we, though? We live and learn.
0: Okay. He's not smart enough to understand the consequences of his actions. What consequences are those exactly? What actions? The action was that, I guess, Jackson Dart was one of 77.8 million people that resoundingly reelected Donald Trump in November of 2024, winning every swing state, winning the popular vote, Republicans taking back the Senate. My dogs are barking. Sorry about that. Anyway, the point is that, look, the bottom line is that if Jackson Dart had introduced Gavin Newsom at a rally or Kamala Harris as a rally, that you would have the lady, scare quotes, at The View singing his praises for standing up for democracy. And that's just the way that goes. Anyway, this is Joe Concha. This is Concha at Night. And we're back with so much more in just a moment.
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12: Extra. Short-term career and technical education programs are now eligible for federal Pell Grants. Education Secretary Linda McMahon says it's thanks to a new rule in the Workforce Pell Grant Program.
13: So this is a new program from 8 to 15 weeks. You can go in and get certifications and go ahead and get into the workforce and get a job.
12: McMahon says this will provide an excellent opportunity for students to quickly enter the workforce.
13: It's going to be a cheaper way to get certifications. You can stack these credentials, you know, in electrical work, HVAC, carpentry, a lot of the skills and workforce that we need.
12: Students can apply beginning July 1st. States will determine which high-demand fields qualify for funding. I'm James Flippin, and this is the Worldwide News Network.
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21: A Better Life with Dr. Sanjay Gupta.
22: We all know how important it is to stay active as we age, especially as we get older. But I've come to realize that for as good as people are about getting their cardio in, a lot of older folks really don't seem to be doing the recommended amount of strength training or even understand why it's so important. It helps you stay functional and therefore independent for as long as possible. Certified strength and conditioning specialist Dana Santis says a great place to start is not with dumbbells or barbells, but with your body weight, which allows you to build strength while also learning how your body moves and where your limitations exist. It also reduces the risk of overwhelming your connective tissue, which adapts more slowly than muscles as we get older. Once you're comfortable, you can dial up that intensity, but do it slowly, do it carefully. I'm Dr. Sanjay Gupta, helping you live a better life.

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10: We've talked a lot about measles over the past year, but mumps has largely flown under the radar, even though it's been making a bit of a comeback as well. That's because fewer people are getting the MMR vaccine, which stands for measles, mumps, and rubella. The vaccine's been around for decades. It is effective. It is safe. What makes mumps outbreaks difficult to contain is that symptoms usually don't appear for 2 to 3 weeks after someone's been exposed. And that can make it hard to pin down where that exposure took place. And someone who is infected can transmit the virus to someone else before they are symptomatic. If you get sick, which could manifest like a run-of-the-mill respiratory virus or the telltale swelling of your cheeks and jaw, all you can really do at that point is to treat the symptoms and also isolate yourself so you don't infect anyone else. I'm Dr. Sanjay Gupta, helping you live a better life.
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open phones on a Wednesday night. I'm off all week. I thought it was Tuesday all day today, but it's actually Wednesday. I like having Mondays off. I like four-day work weeks. Who's that? What's that country that, is it Norway? What's that country that's talking about doing only 4 days a week? And there was some push in the USA to get four-day work weeks. I'm telling you what, that ain't a bad deal. I kind of like that deal, 4 days a week. That works, right? It's 2 days in, it's already Wednesday, and you're thinking, well, Thursday? Start coasting on Thursday and Friday. Nobody works on Friday. That's the way to do it right there. All right, it's America at Night. Thanks for joining us, as always. We love having you with us each and every night. The text line is wide open, 1-844-2-McGraw, 1-844-262-4729. The text comes right into the studio. I read all the texts, and I read most of them on the air. I make sure that they are, FCC approved. This is a family-run radio network, so we're certainly FCC licensed, so you certainly have to sort of pick and choose what you can. And it isn't like it's the ultimate free speech like you get on Twitter or Facebook. We actually have community standards here that we have to abide by. Old school. I like that. So we don't read everything. As for the phone calls, we don't screen. We don't screen, never have, never will. Never want to do a show where you screen out the callers that don't like you. Keep the callers that do like you. Callers that have questions, callers that are going off topic. That's half the fun of talk radio. So that's the best part of talk radio. You don't know what's going to happen. So we take all comers. So don't be afraid to call. Don't feel intimidated that you can't call. Maybe you agree with something I said. Maybe you disagree with something a caller said. Maybe you disagree with, heaven forbid, you disagree with something I say. I don't believe that this is not groupthink. We all

0: We are Redeye Radio. He is Eric Carlin. I'm Gary McNamara. And the other question I'd ask Plantner when he talked about the fact of he believes that private equity is destroying sports, which means the billionaires owning the sports teams are not good. Because who, I don't even know, is anybody not a billionaire that owns a major league baseball, basketball, hockey, or a football team? Everybody's a billionaire, right?
1: Yeah.
0: If billionaires are evil, they shouldn't own sports teams.
1: Right.
0: And so I would, the question I would ask him is how, you look at for example, the draft. They already have their own form of trying to equalize, or that's the major league, DEI trying to make each team equal, right?
1: Right.
0: How would Plantner expand DEI to professional teams if the government owned the professional teams?
1: Yeah.
0: Now, we did find out that in the state of Texas, just getting Jerry Jones out of being owner, whether it was government or not, received 99% approval from the fans.
2: Yes, it did. Unfortunately, they're not going to do anything about it.

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0: advancing the conversation, identifying trends, and informing the world. 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
1: Roger with us. New data finds that with the average price of gas at $4.42 per gallon, more Americans are tapping their emergency savings to cover travel costs. SecureSave, a company that sponsors emergency savings, says during the week of April 23rd, 11% of withdrawals were for things like gas, car insurance, and car repairs. That's up sharply from a year earlier. Soaring oil and gas prices have upended many household budgets in recent months. The households hardest hit by higher gas prices have been low to middle income households, especially people who make less than 40 grand a year. Other related data, the Bureau of Economic Analysis says after the war with Iran started, the personal savings rate, or the share of disposable income that people save, fell to 3.6% in March compared to 5.1% a year earlier. 8 minutes now in front of the hour on This Morning. Once again, here's Nicole Murray.
0: And now, the three big things you need to know. Number one.
2: U.S. forces have conducted new defensive military strikes against Iran after Tehran launched drones at commercial ships in the Strait of Hormuz. Despite peace discussions, President Trump said he will not ease up on Iranian sanctions.
3: No, we're not talking about any easing of sanctions or giving money. No sanctions, no money, no nothing. We have control of money that they claim is theirs. We'll keep control of that money.
2: Trump also rejected a report that he is close to a compromise deal with Tehran.
0: Number two.
2: The White House has confirmed that the U.S. is setting up a health facility in Kenya to receive Americans who are exposed to the Ebola virus in regions affected by the outbreak. Secretary of State Marco Rubio.
4: We cannot and will not allow any cases of Ebola to enter the United States.
2: Uganda has also ordered the closure of its border with Congo, where suspected cases of Ebola are surging.
0: Number three.
2: Minneapolis City Council leaders are demanding answers from Mayor Jacob Fry following the sudden resignation of Police Chief Brian O'Hara. City Council President Elliot Payne on the tip that reopened an investigation into O'Hara's conduct.
5: In December, a witness came forward to indicate that the chief had interfered in that previous investigation, and a new investigation was open.
2: O'Hara resigned earlier this week following the release of the report that showed he had likely interfered with an investigation probing his sexual relationships with city employees. Former First Lady Jill Biden said on CBS that she was frightened by former President Biden's 2024 debate performance.
6: I don't know what happened. I mean, as I watched it, I thought, oh my God, he's having a stroke. And it scared me to death.
2: Biden dropped out of the 2024 presidential race a month after the debate. FIFA could be in some trouble. The attorneys general in New York and New Jersey have announced they are investigating whether FIFA's ticketing practices for the World Cup violated consumer protection laws. The New York Post reports that scientists have developed a nasal spray that could reverse brain aging and restore memory and focus.
1: Restore memory?
2: Yes.
1: With a nasal spray?
2: Yeah, because it's all about how inflamed your brain is, so that's the symptom that the nasal spray addresses.
1: I see. So it reduces some inflammation, perhaps.
2: Correct.
1: Yet restores memory.
2: Yes.
1: Yeah, I'm going to need to see some proof of that.
2: Oh, why do you got to be such a negative Nelly?
1: Reverse brain aging with just a spray.
2: It's so cool. Why can't we be like, ooh, wow, yeah.
1: Okay, I'll be paying attention.
2: Okay.
1: 6 minutes in front of the hour.
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0: 98-year-old man from the UK achieved his lifelong dream of standing on top of a flying plane and broke a record while he was at it. Guinness World Records says Harry Heisman took to the skies last weekend to become the oldest male wing walker in history. The daredevil took on the thrilling challenge to raise money for the Lenox Children's Cancer Fund in memory of his wife and son, who both lost their lives to the disease. With the World War II veteran strapped in on top, the plane climbed to over 1,000 feet and flew over the British countryside. Harry worked with a specialist to get in shape for his big day, training 11 months to increase fitness and mobility. He told British TV that he first became fascinated with the stunt while watching American flying circuses as a child. Harry has already helped raise more than $10,000 for that charity, far exceeding his initial goal. That'll do it for this hour. For Nicole Murray and Mike Gavin, I'm Gordon Deal. 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
4: From ABC News, I'm Sherry Preston. With the U.S. hitting targets in Iran and Iran retaliating against sites in Kuwait, where do things stand on the shaky ceasefire?
5: Growing concern the war in Iran could be ramping up. The U.S., for the second time this week, has launched attacks in southern Iran, targeting what officials say is a military site that was posing a threat to U.S. forces and shooting down 4 Iranian attack drones near the Strait of Hormuz. Hours later, the military of nearby Kuwait said it was responding to missile and drone attacks. The apparent escalation in the region threatens to undermine peace talks.
4: ABC's Sophie Flay. ABC News has learned the Department of Justice has launched a probe against the woman who sued President Trump in a civil case accusing him of sex assault. She was awarded $5 million but has not been paid anything. Here's ABC's Alex Mallon.
6: This is yet another person that President Trump has singled out as one of his top political enemies, his top political foes that have demanded that he pay for what they believe are transgressions against them, and that now appear to be in the crosshairs of his Justice Department.
4: An engineer at Google is accused of using insider information to profit off prediction markets about what was going to be trending at Google. Here's ABC's Aaron Katursky.
7: There are now at least a dozen bills floating through Congress that would crack down on the way prediction markets are allowed to operate. So there is pressure on markets like Kalshi and Polymarket to prove that they actually can control insider trading on their platforms, or else there might be bipartisan agreement to have Congress do it for them.
4: $40 million in gold bars found in the home of a former CIA official who is now accused of lying about his past. David Rush, a senior executive with top secret security clearance. In France, the lower house of parliament has just adopted a bill that will finally repeal a law against slavery. This is ABC News.
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1: Morning, otherwise some drier air is moving in for the afternoon. Temperatures still warm in the mid-80s, but the humidity starts to drop. Very pleasant here tonight, mid-50s. Tomorrow, a very nice Friday with highs in the low to mid-80s with low humidity. Slight chance of scattered showers coming up over the weekend with highs near 80.

0: Good morning. I'm Don Hellman with WJCW News, sponsored by Johnson City Hearing Center. Tennessee's minimum salary for teachers will increase to $50,000 starting this fall. It's a goal lawmakers set into motion 3 years ago, but it's proving difficult for some local schools to pull off. Tennessee is providing some state funding to increase teacher pay, but Washington County, Tennessee Director of Schools Jerry Boyd said it also requires more local funding. Washington County has raised teacher pay in steps to make things easier, but Boyd said it still requires millions of dollars more each year. Boyd said funds that they receive are limited, so sometimes it has to be a decision to reduce services or numbers of staff to meet requirements, and he said that appears to be where they're headed for the upcoming school year. According to the National Education Association figures, the national average teacher pay is nearly $75,000, with Tennessee in 41st place. In days after the botched execution of a convicted triple murderer, defense attorneys are now calling on Governor Bill Lee to halt all executions in Tennessee. Currently, a lawsuit challenging Tennessee's current lethal injection protocol is pending in a Davidson County Chancery Court. Last Thursday, the state was forced to call off an execution in the final moments for Tony Carruthers. He was set to die by lethal injection. However, medical personnel failed to place an IV line after attempting to find a vein for over an hour and a half. Lee issued a one-year reprieve for Carruthers, but defense attorneys said the reprieve does not solve the problem with Tennessee's 2025 lethal injection protocol, which was adopted after a three-year pause. With
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2: Morning, otherwise some drier areas moving in for the afternoon. Temperatures still warm in the mid-80s, but the humidity starts to drop. Very pleasant here tonight, mid-50s. Tomorrow, a very nice Friday with highs in the low to mid-80s with low humidity. Slight chance of scattered showers coming up over the weekend with highs near 80.
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4: Thanks for spending time with us. Welcome into Thursday, May 28th. Gordon Deal with Nicole Murray. Some of our top stories and headlines. U.S. military conducted more strikes on Iran after the Islamic Republic attacked commercial vessels. 11 people now presumed dead following the rupture of a toxic chemical tank in Washington State. Justice Department says a Google exec used insider info to win $1 million in a prediction market. Second seed Elena Rybakina upset at the French Open. Watch for freebies and promotions on this National Hamburger Day. And the California woman who got a shiner from a golf ball just hours before her boyfriend proposed. That story in about 20 minutes. Are your representatives in Washington bought and paid for? The Make America Healthy Again movement is expressing displeasure with the Trump administration following reports that the tobacco company Reynolds American donated $5 million to a super PAC backed by President Trump roughly 1 week before the administration rolled back regulations on certain vaping products. It's a story by Gabrielle Etzel, healthcare reporter at the Washington Examiner. Gabrielle, take us through it.
5: The New York Times reported in an investigative story last week that the tobacco company Reynolds gave $5 million to President Donald Trump's super PAC, MAGA Inc., in late April. And then about a week later, the Food and Drug Administration rolled back several regulations on vaping products, including approving two new flavored vapes that critics say are targeted towards children. Now, this decision, or this money involved, if you will, also and it led to the resignation of Dr. Marty McCarry at the FDA, who was a major advocate for the Make America Healthy Again movement. And so what we're seeing is involvement of money in tobacco-related policy leading to, it's a compromise in values for the MAHA movement of allowing influence from these mega corporations to dictate policy.
4: Jeez, what has the White House said about this, if anything?
5: The White House has maintained that the decisions at FDA are completely science-based and that this is in line with the Secretary Kennedy's pursuit of gold standard science. But certain MAHA advocates are saying that this is a glaring red flag. They're saying that it's a betrayal of the movement's values. And how are we going to make America healthy again, as promised, with large corporations still influencing policy with money?
4: Jeez. Explain, too, there's this battle, it's sort of like nicotine versus big tobacco here that you wrote about.
5: Yes, it's the MAHA movement has a really interesting relationship with tobacco and with nicotine in particular. And again, separating nicotine can be delivered through traditional tobacco products like cigarettes or chewing tobacco, but it can also through vapes, obviously, but also through nicotine packets, kind of like Zyn. And so what we've seen is there are some MAHA advocates, thinking like celebrity trainer Jillian Michaels and even Tucker Carlson, who has his own nicotine pouch brand. We've seen that there are certain advocates who think that nicotine is more natural than pharmaceutical products, so that nicotine can relieve headaches, help with neurological function, things of that nature. But we also see frequently that MAHA advocates liken large food corporations to the effects of big tobacco, in with food companies hiding the data on how ultra-processed foods harm human health, kind of like large tobacco did with cigarettes in the 20th century.
4: We're speaking with Gabrielle Etzel, healthcare reporter at the Washington Examiner. The story is called Tobacco Industry Money Causes MAHA MAGA Rift. What's MAHA's next move here, Gabrielle? Do we know?
5: It's really interesting. There are several fronts where MAHA is taking shape in the 2026 election cycle. We see that within several other state races. So it's going to be interesting how MAHA survives 2026 and forward.
4: This is not the only tension between these two groups, MAHA and MAGA. You also wrote about, is it glyphosate as an issue?
5: The glyphosate issue is a major rift between the MAHA movement and traditional MAGA folks, especially in the White House. Glyphosate is the main chemical pesticide in Roundup. The Supreme Court is currently weighing the case on whether the Bayer Chemical, the corporation that makes glyphosate, that makes Roundup, should be shielded from liability for against lawsuits saying that the chemical causes cancer. And the administration has backed Bayer. So that's, again, another example of how MAHA grassroots activists feel betrayed by the administration here.
4: Thanks, Gabrielle. Gabrielle Edsel, healthcare reporter at the Washington Examiner. If you've missed anything from today's show, by the way, there's an easy way to catch up. All you have to do is tell Alexa, Siri, or Google to play This Morning with Gordon Deal. 20 minutes now in front of the hour. On This Morning, America's First News. Coming up next, the two men in Florida who cause a ruckus while naked.
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13: Do you know what benign paroxysmal positional vertigo, or BPPV, is? This is the type of dizziness that occurs quickly without warning when you simply lie flat, roll over in your bed, or tilt your head back. Vertigo describes that awful feeling that the world is spinning around you. Vertigo from BPPV lasts less than a minute and may make you feel ill, frightened, and may cause an unexpected fall. BPPV may occur

0: Because at what point, when you're the cop, do you have to just take off the uniform, you know, take off the belt, the badge, and all that stuff, and just
1: get into the pool? Is that what you're saying? Like, at some point, you have to get wet.
0: Yeah, you got
1: to
0: get wet.
1: You know, and I feel like in Florida, that's something you're used to, right? You're used
0: probably
1: to dealing with, you know, gators and snakes, and probably getting wet, either having to go inside the ocean or inside a pool to sort of retrieve someone who needs to be arrested.
0: And then who does it, right? If two cops respond, is the younger guy has to take the plunge.
1: Right. Yeah, sorry, I have seniority.
0: Right.
1: I stay dry today.
0: And then to become like a swimming contest, because the condo pools can be fairly big, right? You don't just easily corner somebody necessarily.
1: Right.
0: I don't.
1: And then you go home and you have to tell that story, right?
0: Yeah.
1: We always talk about this all the time. The stories that cops have to tell when they go home that night for dinner. Like, you'll never believe it.
0: Because then you're a man. You have to wrap your arms around the naked man to try to arrest him.
1: Yeah,
0: or
1: what happens when you catch up to him?
0: Yeah.
1: Exactly. What is the procedure? And I'm sure there's a procedure. What is the procedure for dealing with that, and how you were to arrest that naked man? Yeah. And 50 miles down I-95 we go, Gordon, to Hollywood, Florida, where a 79-year-old man apparently heard what went down in Palm Beach, and he said, "Hold my beer." Police say the man had the police called on him twice last week for allegedly exposing himself to multiple neighbors at an apartment complex he lives in. Neighbors of the thong-wearing grandpa were reportedly fed up with the man's behavior, accusing him of making lewd gestures at people and their doorbell cameras during his regular walks around the apartment complex. According to a Hollywood officer, the man told her that he has the right to walk around naked under Florida law. When he was informed that his understanding of the state statutes was incorrect, he reportedly put lipstick on and performed more lewd gestures right in front of her. He was arrested on 5 indecent exposure charges.
0: How about that? Just looking at people's front doors and determining they have a doorbell camera.
1: Yes.
0: And then making lewd gestures.
1: Yes.
0: So here's one for you.
1: Yes.
0: Here's another one for you.
1: This is a guy who likes to be in the spotlight, obviously.
0: Yes.
1: He's
0: like
1: naked,
0: that.
1: He doesn't care who knows about it.
0: I like that he was informed that he is misunderstanding the law in Florida.
1: Sorry, but it's not the way it works.
0: Thank you, Mike. 13 minutes in front of the hour.
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1: Thanks for being with us. New data finds that with average prices of gas at $4.42 per gallon now, more Americans are tapping their emergency savings to cover travel costs. SecureSave, a company that sponsors emergency savings as an employee benefit, says during the week of April 23rd, 11% of withdrawals were for things like gas, car insurance, and car repairs. That's up 22% from a year earlier. Soaring oil and gas prices have upended many household budgets in recent months, as you know. A recent poll from Gallup found 13% of us cited energy costs as a top financial concern, the same share who were concerned about the cost of owning or renting a home. The household's hardest hit by higher gas prices have been low to middle income households, especially people who make less than $40,000 a year. 8 minutes now in front of the hour on This Morning. Once again, here's Nicole Murray.
0: And now, the three big things you need to know. Number one.
2: U.S. forces have conducted new defensive military strikes against Iran after Tehran launched drones at commercial ships in the Strait of Hormuz. President Trump on current peace discussions with Iran.
3: They're negotiating on fumes. But we'll see what happens. Maybe we have to go back and finish it. Maybe we don't.
2: Trump also rejected a report that he is close to a compromise deal with Tehran.
0: Number two.
2: The White House has confirmed that the U.S. is setting up a health facility in Kenya to receive Americans who are exposed to the Ebola virus in regions affected by the outbreak. Secretary of State Marco Rubio.
4: The State Department and other agencies represented here, the Centers for Disease Control, HHS, others, are working very, very hard to contain this crisis to the countries where it's currently located, particularly the Democratic Republic of the Congo.
2: Uganda has also ordered the closure of its borders with Congo.
0: Number three.
2: Minneapolis City Council leaders are demanding answers from Mayor Jacob Frey following the sudden resignation of Police Chief Brian O'Hara. Councilmember Robin Wansley.
5: Mayor Frey knew that there were unanswered questions and pending investigations into Brian O'Hara when he renominated him to the city council just a few weeks ago. And this is completely out of step with professional norms.
2: O'Hara resigned earlier this week following the release of a report that showed he had likely interfered with an investigation probing his sexual relationships with city employees. The head of one of the country's largest teachers' unions is calling for limits on technology in schools. American Federation of Teachers President Randy Weingarten.
6: I am not calling for an AI ban or a Chromebook bonfire. What I'm calling for is getting the balance right to harness the benefits of technology while mitigating the harms.
2: Suggested limitations include blocking most students from using computers in class until they reach the third grade, banning social companion chatbots until age 16, and more. FIFA could be in some trouble. The attorneys general in New York and New Jersey have announced they are investigating whether FIFA's ticketing practices for the World Cup violated consumer protection laws. Pass the ketchup because today is National Hamburger Day. At Burger King, get a free hamburger with any purchase of $3 or more when using the BK app. At Shake Shack, get a free Shack Burger with any order of $10 or more using the code FREEBURGER.
1: Yeah, line them up.
2: Let's go.
1: Those discounts, freebies.
2: You know what we used to say whenever we eat burgers in my house?
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2: 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Getting ready to eat.
1: No? Nope. That's so awkward. 6 minutes down. 6 minutes in front of the hour.
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0: for joining us. A California woman has gone viral after she was hit in the face with a golf ball hours before her boyfriend proposed. 28-year-old Jessica Blakeslee found some fame on TikTok after her sister posted a compilation of photos and videos from her engagement day gone wrong. They told people that they were with Jessica's then-boyfriend Mark on hole 11 at Pacific Grove Golf Links in Pacific Grove, California, on Saturday, May 9, when a tee shot was shanked. It flew through the windshield of their golf cart and hit Jessica in the face. Before joining their families for drinks that evening, Mark suggested he and Jessica walk along the picturesque 18th hole next to the ocean. That's where he popped the question. Her engagement day photos, of course, feature her with a black eye and significant swelling. But Jessica wholeheartedly supports her fiancé's decision to not postpone the proposal. For Nicole Murray and Mike Gavin, I'm Gordon Deal. Thanks for listening to This Morning, America's First News.
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4: From ABC News, I'm Sherry Preston. The U.S. military slamming Iran for violating a fragile ceasefire. Kuwait saying it came under attack from Iran in the latest flare-up, all of it threatening ongoing talks. ABC senior Washington correspondent Rachel Scott has more.
5: President Trump now claims Iran is negotiating on fumes, rejecting the regime's demands to take control over the Strait of Hormuz in coordination with Oman.
6: Would you accept a short-term deal that allows Iran and Oman to control the strait? And would they have to open it immediately, or would you be open to that happening over a period of time?
7: No, the strait's going to be open to everybody.
6: And who would control it?
7: It's international waters. Nobody's going to control it. We're going to watch over it. We'll watch over it, but nobody's going to control it.
4: Israel's Air Force carrying out strikes on a southern suburb of Beirut, where Israel's military has issued a warning for people to leave the area, all of it causing oil prices to be up again today. The Trump Justice Department now investigating the woman who filed and won a civil suit against the president on sexual assault charges.
8: Sources tell ABC News the investigation is allegedly centered around whether Carroll committed perjury during her civil lawsuits against Trump. Carroll was awarded a $5 million civil judgment in 2023 that found Trump liable for sexually abusing her in a department store dressing room in the mid-1990s and defaming her.
4: ABC's Mary Bruce. It's still too dangerous around that chemical tank in Washington State to search for the nine missing.
9: Images from inside the damage zone show a pile of contaminated gear roped off, all of it set to be destroyed. Fire boots covered in so-called white liquor, the toxic substance used in the papermaking process. More than 550,000 gallons of it spilled out when the tank ruptured early Tuesday. Two people have died. The nine workers still missing are now presumed dead.
4: That's ABC's Hannah Batah. 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
4: Federal agents finding $40 million worth of gold bars inside the home of a former CIA official who's now believed to have lied about his past.
12: Federal agents say they raided the Virginia home of David Rush and uncovered more than 300 gold bars, along with millions of dollars in cash and dozens of luxury watches. Court documents describe Rush as a, quote, former senior executive service-level employee with a top-secret security clearance.
4: That's ABC's Olivia Rubin. Former First Lady Jill Biden is speaking out about the debate performance that eventually forced him to end his reelection campaign. ABC's Andrea Fuji has more on her interview with CBS News Sunday Morning.
13: Jill Biden opening up about her husband's infamous 2024 debate performance.
14: I was frightened because I had never, ever seen Joe like that before or since.
13: She says she feared her then 81-year-old husband was experiencing a medical condition.
14: I don't know what happened. I mean, as I watched it, I thought, oh, my God, he's having a stroke. And it scared me to death.
13: During the debate, Biden often paused, stuttered, and spoke incoherently.
4: Joe Biden is suing the Justice Department this week to block the release of the transcript interviews and thousands of hours of recordings with his ghostwriter for the memoir. The Justice Department obtained them during the investigation into Biden's classified materials case, which went nowhere. I'm Sherry Preston, ABC News.
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15: Good morning, I'm Don Hellman with WJCW News, sponsored by Hillcrest Drug. Bond was set at $2 million for Carter County murder suspect, 19-year-old Moreland Whitley. Whitley is charged with first-degree murder and possession of a firearm during the commission of a felony in the shooting death of 18-year-old Jalen Burleson. Deputies with the Carter County Sheriff's Office responded to a 911 call of a shooting around 4 a.m. on Friday. According to the sheriff's office, Burleson was found dead. During his arraignment, Whitley's criminal record was disclosed. Previous offenses include aggravated assault and reckless endangerment. Nearly a week ago, Whitley was convicted of DUI, felony evading arrest, and possession of a firearm. A preliminary hearing has been scheduled for June 15th. And the city of Bristol, Virginia, is considering a rezoning ordinance from the Planning Commission that could affect the potential for new recreational substance stores in the city. The ordinance would restrict where the new businesses can set up shop. It would have to be in a business district. One suggestion is that it not be within 1,000 feet of a school, but that may be dropped down to 500 feet. Existing businesses would be grandfathered in, but if they leave and another of the same type moves in within a certain period of time, they're also grandfathered in. The ordinance will have one more reading by the City Council, which is expected in June. If approved, the ordinance will go into effect 30 days afterwards. With WJC.
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17: Morning, otherwise some drier areas moving in for the afternoon. Temperatures still warm in the mid-80s, but the humidity starts to drop. Very pleasant here tonight, mid-50s. Tomorrow, a very nice Friday with highs in the low to mid-80s with low humidity. Slight chance of scattered showers coming up over the weekend with highs near 80.
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19: A Better Life with Dr. Sanjay Gupta. Have you ever noticed that you mostly breathe through one nostril at a time? Even when you're not sick, even when your allergies aren't bothering you. The body actually switches the dominant nostril as frequently as every 2 hours while we're awake. That's according to Adam Taylor, an anatomy professor at Lancaster University in the UK. This alternating cycle is automatic. It's regulated subconsciously by the hypothalamus and the brain, he said. Your body does this to give each nostril a chance to rest and repair, so they don't get too dried out, which could make it easier for pathogens and inflammation to cause damage. Now, Taylor also said, studies suggest the left nostril may be more dominant, and when the right nostril is dominant, the body is in a more alert or even stressed state. Who knew? Pretty fascinating stuff. I'm Dr. Sanjay Gupta, helping you live a better life.
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26: 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My name is Kevin McAlpin. We hope you're having a terrific day. And as always, Tim and I appreciate you carving out just a small piece to spend with us here on the show. First things first, we do say hello to the star of the show, the man of the hour, my buddy, Mr. Tim Wood. And Tim, it is great to be with you. I hope you're staying cool these days. It got hot in a hurry, didn't it?
25: It did get hot in a hurry. And I love air conditioning. Whoever invented air conditioning, that person should get a medal because, yeah, it's been hot. Yeah. It came fast. Yeah, I think you and I talked about that a couple of weeks ago on the show, how, you know, we used to be fantastic. Spring and fall are always my favorite times.
26: Yep.
25: And now it goes from freezing to 90.
26: Right.
25: And then in the fall it goes from 90 to freeze. You know what I mean?
26: Uh-huh.
25: It's like, we've lost that buffer of where, and that was always my favorite time of the year.
26: Yeah, no doubt. Well, fall is football season. We got a couple of months to go. We gotta survive, and we'll just do it in the air conditioning together. We'll get through this all. Yep. And football is right around the corner. I know it's your favorite time of the year. And Tim, it is a friendly reminder, man. We are halfway through the calendar year, and something that you and I had talked about coming into 2026, some changes, some tweaks we're going to make to the Safe Money Retirement Show. And you've got some really, really exciting things planned for our listeners as we move forward, don't you?
25: Yeah. I do. We discussed that. And I mean, as great as the show is with just you and I talking, I want to make sure that it becomes even more interactive. And one of the things that I mentioned, and I've already got quite a few really great guests lined up, we're going to start doing some interviews. Here coming in a couple of weeks is going to be the lady that is the director of Alzheimer's Tennessee. We're going to have a great conversation about what's things to watch for, what can you do, how can you help. Just all, it's going to be fantastic. I've already got kind of an outline of what we're going to discuss, and I know her personally because of my personal experience with my dad. She was actually our direct liaison, and she helped us. She helped me through the actual situation, and she's awesome. Her name's Tracy. That's going to be amazing. I've already got several others lined up. And one other thing that I wanted to go ahead, and we're going to start today, is I get quite a few questions that are emailed into us. You know, I listen to your show every week, but man, I'd really like to know this or that or this or that. I've literally got two pages here in front of me of questions. So we're going to start today. I'm going to just pick one, and we're going to just start going through these. Some weeks I'll still do the Safe Money Story of the Week, and some weeks we will go ahead and do one or two of these questions just to kind of mix things up and keep things fresh. And that, along with the interviews, it's just going to give a lot more content and try to help people really understand what they can do for their retirement and how all this kind of plays together.
0: Opportunities for our listeners to get a little more involved in the show. And again, if you have questions about some of the topics we cover on the program, send your emails to info@safemoneyretirement.com. And Tim, I think we're kicking things off right here today with our very first listener submitted question. Is that right?
25: Absolutely. And I've already, literally, as I showed you before we started recording this, I've got a page and a half of questions already. So, yeah, we're already set for questions. But, yeah, please go ahead and send them. And I'm just going to kind of take them in order. I picked one that's going to be kind of a little bit of a longer discussion. So we're probably only going to have time to get to one today. But this is a really good question. And I'm going to paraphrase because it's kind of a long question. Had a client that emailed in and said, I've got a friend of mine that is very knowledgeable about the markets and money and all that kind of stuff. And we were talking about the different asset classes, which I'm talking about pre-tax, after-tax, Roth, those kind of things. And he said, it depends on what asset class it is as to how much money you actually have and what does that mean? That was the question. What I want to do is explain why all assets are not created equal, and based on what classification, that's going to determine how much, because the same amount is not the same amount based on how, what kind of qualification it is. So let me explain what I mean, and what, for the listener, what he was asking and what he was telling you. Let me explain what I mean by that. So all money out there, all money in the United States is one of three classifications. It's either a that's going to determine how much, because the same amount is not the same amount based on how, what kind of qualification it is. So let me explain what I mean, and what, for the listener, what he was asking and what he was telling you. Let me explain what I mean by that. So all money out there, all money in the United States is one of three classifications. It's either a qualified pre-tax, which means it's in something like a 401k, a 403b, 457, TSP, something like that, that you socked money away, but you didn't pay taxes on. So we all know we're going to have to pay taxes on that at some point. So let's just call that, that's qualified pre-tax. So that's number one. Number two is non-qualified. So what's non-qualified? Non-qualified means that's money you've already paid taxes on. Now, for a lot of people, that kind of sounds backwards. The way I describe it is qualified means it's qualified to be taxed. Non-qualified means it's not qualified to be taxed because you've already paid tax, but you've only paid tax on the cost basis. And I'm going to explain what that is here in just a second. And then the last option, it also is qualified, but it's Roth. It's a Roth account. And what the heck does that mean? So let's go through all three of those really quick and explain what the amount would actually be based on the qualification of money. Let's just say that all three of these accounts started at $100,000 and they're now at $200,000, just to make this really easy, to make the numbers really easy, okay? And we're going to start with qualified. So that was the first one I said, a qualified pre-tax account. If it started at 100 and it is now 200 in qualified pre-tax accounts, it does not matter what it's grown to. It makes absolutely no difference. Every single penny of it is going to be taxable when you withdraw it. Mm-hmm. Or when you get to that RMD age, which is either, if you haven't already started RMDs, it's either going to be 73 or 75 based on when you were born, then you're going to have to start taking money out and paying taxes. You don't have a choice. The government forces you because they want their taxes. News alert. The government wants their taxes. No one knew that, right?
0: Where's the breaking alert, the breaking news sounder when you need it?
25: We need to have that. Yeah, I need to put that here in my little soundboard.
0: Right.
25: So in qualified plans, which again, that's any type of pre-tax plan. Doesn't matter. They all work the same. IRAs, 401s, TSPs, all the same. You're going to owe taxes on all of that money when you take that money out. So if you've got $200,000 in that account, and let's just say you're at the 22% tax rate, that simple math, that's $44,000 you're going to owe in taxes. You don't have $200,000 in that account. You've got $156,000 in that account. So that's kind of what we're talking about, is the same amount is not the same amount. So $200,000 in a qualified account, again, it depends on what your tax rate is. And here's one thing to think about. It depends on what your tax rate is when you withdraw it. We know right now we are at historically low tax rates. Mm-hmm. We don't know what the tax rates are going to be 5 years from now, 10 years from now, 20 years from now. Sooner or later, we're going to get someone in the White House that's going to jack up the tax rates to try to balance the budget. I don't know any other way to do it. They're either going to have to cut out almost everything the government does, and we know someone that's going to get in that's going to raise the tax rates. That's not going to be what they're going to do. They're going to raise the tax rates. So 22% may not even be viable by the time you're in retirement. But I'm just using that number because that's a good number now. So that would be with a qualified account, $200,000. You actually only have $156,000 is yours. So it's kind of almost like you've got a partner with the IRS. Doesn't that make you feel warm and fuzzy?
0: Oh, yeah.
25: Isn't that great? Yeah, isn't that fantastic?
0: Yeah.
25: So that's qualified. All taxable 100%. So now let's go to the second, which is non-qualified. Now, in a non-qualified account, that is an account that you started with after-tax money. Now, the whatever you started that account with, that is called your cost basis. That's a fancy term that y'all have heard probably for most of your life. Cost basis is what you started an account with. And in a non-qualified account, that cost basis, you're never going to have to pay taxes on again because you've already paid taxes on it. So let's go back to our example. Started it with $100,000, it's now at $200,000. Well, if you started it with $100,000 in non-qualified, which means you've already paid taxes on it, you don't ever have to pay taxes on that $100,000 again. But now it's grown to $200,000. Guess what? You are going to have to pay taxes on that growth. So in that case, the $100,000 that it would have grown, you would owe $22,000 in taxes on that. So in that account, your $200,000 would actually be $178,000. So better than the qualified, obviously, because you already paid taxes on the first $100,000. You're not having to pay taxes on all of it, but you're still going to have to pay taxes on any of the growth that you've gotten from whatever the cost basis or the original that you started with was. Okay.
0: Mm-hmm.
25: Now, the last one, Roth. This is absolutely the gold mine. This is what everybody wants. Why are Roth accounts so fantastic? Because you've already paid taxes on it. And you don't ever have to pay taxes on any of the growth as long as the account's been open for 5 years. Okay? Mm-hmm. So in a Roth account, if you started a Roth account with $100,000, as long as it's been at least 5 years, it can grow to $200,000. It can grow to $2 million. It doesn't make any difference. That's all tax-free. All of it, as long as the account's been open for 5 years. So Roths are absolutely a gold mine, and those that are really, really wise are doing everything they can to get Roth accounts. Now, the very last thing I want to mention in this, because I know we're running short on time, is, well, what can I do to get those qualified accounts and get some of that money paid, the taxes paid now, so it goes to a Roth account? Well, there are plans out there that allow for partial Roth math, conversions. One of the big things I do with clients every single time when we meet is I say, listen, you've got $750,000 in this IRA. That's fantastic. But you're going to owe taxes on all of it. And we don't know what the tax rate's going to be when you wind up pulling it out. So let's look at a plan where every single year you can determine, and I help people figure out how much, you can determine how much you want to pay taxes on and go ahead and do that conversion for whatever that percentage is. It could be none this year. It could be 10%. It could be 20%. However much, go ahead and do as much taxes as you can now, especially now while we're at the low tax rates, because that's going to allow you to have less that you're going to be taxable when you need it.
0: Obviously, we know a lot of folks out there try to DIY their way through retirement. Taxes can certainly take a big time bite out of your nest egg if they're not planned for properly. That's why you want to sit down with someone who does this day in and day out. He is Tim Wood. He is a certified financial fiduciary. Oh, by the way, he's also the founder and president of Safe Money Retirement. And if you'd like to get on his calendar today, folks, with no cost, no obligation whatsoever, it all starts with one phone call to 423-873-SAFE. 423-873-7233. 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Very quickly running out of time, but before we do, floor is all yours for the final word.
25: Thanks, Kevin. I appreciate it. Another great show today. We discussed some really important stuff, but I actually really quick want to go back to the question that we answered. It's a very important question. I've said this before on the show. If someone looked at my business card, the very first thing that's on my business card is retirement tax planning, because all of this other stuff is vital. But unless you know how you're going to pay the taxes, how the RMDs are going to work, how much are you going to owe, and we don't even know what the tax rates are going to be, so we need to prepare for that. That's how you can have your own safe money retirement.
2: 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No information presented today should be acted upon without meeting with a qualified, licensed insurance professional. It is important that you read all insurance contract disclosures carefully before

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13: A better life with Dr. Sanjay Gupta.
14: We've talked a lot about measles over the past year, but mumps has largely flown under the radar, even though it's been making a bit of a comeback as well. That's because fewer people are getting the MMR vaccine, which stands for measles, mumps, and rubella. The vaccine's been around for decades. It is effective. It is safe. What makes mumps outbreaks difficult to contain is that symptoms usually don't appear for 2 to 3 weeks after someone's been exposed. And that can make it hard to pin down where that exposure took place. And someone who is infected can transmit the virus to someone else before they are symptomatic. If you get sick, which could manifest like a run-of-the-mill respiratory virus or the telltale swelling of your cheeks and jaw, all you can really do at that point is to treat the symptoms and also isolate yourself so you don't infect anyone else. I'm Dr. Sanjay Gupta, helping you live a better life.
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0: Good morning. I'm Don Hellman with WJCW News. The Kingsport Police Department may soon have access to body cameras if the ordinance is approved by the Kingsport Board of Mayor and Aldermen. Kingsport Mayor Paul Montgomery said the project has been one city leaders have wanted for years, and the city was able to make it work this year. Montgomery said the project will cost about $1.8 million, which will be spread over 5 years. The BMA was scheduled to vote on the first reading of the ordinance on Tuesday night. As discussions of data centers that require high-powered loads continues to develop, the Tennessee Valley Authority is considering changing its rates in a way to accommodate the growing demands without placing undue cost increases on residents. Tuesday, the TVA shared a letter that was sent to local power companies in February to begin the rate change process. And a full-scale emergency disaster drill took place at the Tri-Cities Airport Tuesday, which organizers said aims to evaluate and strengthen local agencies' responses to potential aircraft-related emergencies. Director of Marketing and Air Services Development, Trevor Rice, said that the drill is required to take place every 3 years by the FAA. He added that 7 agencies participated alongside 60 volunteers who served as mock injured passengers. This year, they had a simulator hooked up to propane to try to replicate an actual aircraft. Rice said organizers wanted the drill to be as realistic as possible, so area responders gained the most they could out of the experience. With
1: morning, otherwise some drier areas moving in for the afternoon. Temperatures still warm in the mid-80s, but the humidity starts to drop. Very pleasant here tonight, mid-50s. Tomorrow, a very nice Friday with highs in the low to mid-80s with low humidity. Slight chance of scattered showers coming up over the weekend with highs near 80.
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14: A better life with Dr. Sanjay Gupta.
15: How often do you stop to wonder whether you should share something that's revealing? Maybe even embarrassing, with a partner, a friend, or even your boss. In her new book called Revealing, The Underrated Power of Oversharing, behavioral scientist Leslie John says doing just that can help you deepen relationships that are vital to your life. We need people to trust us in order to get things like love, friendship, and career success. That's what she told us. When you make yourself vulnerable by revealing something sensitive, it does make other people trust you. In turn, when you ask someone to reveal something about themselves, showing that interest will generally lead someone to like you more. Why? Because people like to be asked about themselves, she says. It also signals that they are discriminating and choosy, but in a good way. I'm Dr. Sanjay Gupta, helping you live a better life.

0: 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I'm Elizabeth Westfield.
1: I'm Mayan Vastabetancourt.
2: And I'm Greg Johnson. This week, who should decide which pieces of knowledge are valuable?
3: Are we going to allow the university to have a monopoly on the definition of knowledge or not? And, you know, I prefer a world where it doesn't, even if I'm part of it.
4: But first, how to treat a pelvic organ prolapse.
5: Because it's perceived as maybe normal with aging, I think we have to kind of get rid of that and say it's common with aging, but you don't have to live with this quality of life because we've got options for you.
4: All that and more this week on Radio Health Journal. Staying active as you age is such an important part of maintaining your physical, mental, and emotional health. And being outdoors while you move is even better. Some of Jane's favorite hobbies were hiking and taking long walks. So when she began experiencing some bladder leakage and uncomfortable pressure in her pelvic area, it changed her entire lifestyle.
6: I couldn't be very far from a bathroom. That was one of the problems. But also the pressure was getting heavier and heavier, so it didn't feel good. And if you're hiking and you're really using your core and your pelvic muscles and, you know, all of that, you don't have the strength that you need. I could keep up with my social activities as long as I knew where the bathroom was and as long as I knew how long I was going to be there.
4: Jane's symptoms kept getting worse, and she began having bowel movement problems. The constant fear and worry forced her social life to get smaller and smaller, which only added to the stress.
6: I had to buy a purse big enough that could hold my supplies in case I had an accident. I couldn't wear one of those cute little crossbody bags. They didn't have enough room for me. And I thought, this is ridiculous. So I think all of that, mentally and emotionally, the limitation of my activities, this constant fear of, am I going to have an accident? Do I need to get somewhere or not go somewhere because I'm scared I'm going to have an accident? That's just no way to live.
4: Her breaking point was when the pressure she had been feeling became a visible bulge coming out of her vagina.
6: The bulge gets so bad, you can actually feel it and you can see it. And it's scary. So when that happened, I went to my primary care doctor and I said, I don't know what's happening, but something is coming out. And she took a

0: cardiologist at El Camino Health. People experience different symptoms depending on which organ is pushing on the vaginal wall. The uterus can cause painful intercourse, and a sagging bladder or rectum can make it difficult to fully empty when going to the bathroom.
1: So there are so many women, Kristen, that come in and they actually have to put their fingers into the vagina. There's even a medical term for this called splinting, where they have to put their fingers in the vagina and they actually have to push on that back wall of the vagina to get the stool to come out. If the prolapse is out and if the bladder or the uterus is involved, they actually have to put their fingers in and push the bladder up to start urinating.
0: It's estimated that nearly half of women will experience pelvic organ prolapse, partly because some of the risk factors are unavoidable, like menopause. Others include chronic constipation, having babies with large birth weights, and vaginal childbirth.
1: Multiple vaginal births, operative deliveries, so like forceps deliveries increase your risk of prolapse almost eightfold, vacuum-assisted deliveries, and interestingly, hysterectomies.
0: A fact that Jane was not made aware of when she had her own hysterectomy more than 20 years ago after she experienced a uterine prolapse.
2: The uterus literally was falling out. It was falling down the vaginal canal. You can feel it. You can touch it. You know it's not supposed to be there. And so my gynecologist, she said, yep, you've had a uterine prolapse. We're going to have to give you a hysterectomy.
0: Since she'd had a complete hysterectomy, Jane didn't realize she could experience a prolapse again, or that she had an even greater chance because of her operation.
2: Now we're at, 2020, and we're in the store buying diapers because we've had a vaginal prolapse, we've had a bladder that shifted, and now everything's coming down and smushing the rectum, so you're having bowel problems.
0: Despite how her symptoms were impacting her life, Jane was hesitant to seek treatment. The hysterectomy had taken such an emotional toll that she didn't want to have to go down that path again. But what many women don't know is that there are many treatment options available instead of surgery. For a mild prolapse, physical therapy is a great option.
1: So in Europe and in Asia, a lot of times after vaginal childbirth, physical therapy is not elective. It's actually pretty routine that people get pelvic floor physical therapy. And in a lot of those countries, the intervention rate for surgery is less. The incidence of prolapse is less. So we know that probably early intervention with pelvic floor physical therapy is helpful. When we see patients with early stages of prolapse, we always offer physical therapy because it's a nice conservative route. And if a patient will continue to do it lifelong, that's an excellent route.
0: The only issue in America is that people don't stick with the program. A new survey by the Ohio State University Wexner Medical Center reveals that 3 out of 4 patients don't complete their physical therapy homework.
1: So I always tell people, if you're going to invest into physical therapy, just realize it's something that you need to continue to do the rest of your life so you can make that investment fruitful.
0: While you can't fully reverse the condition with physical therapy alone, Christian says an effective program can improve a prolapse by 1 centimeter. Another option for more advanced prolapses is called a pessary. It's often a soft silicone ring that's inserted into the vagina and gives more support to the pelvic organs. While it doesn't fix the prolapse long term, it does provide symptom relief. Many people like Jane try out the pessary when they are really trying to avoid surgery. Unfortunately for Jane, the pessary wasn't enough to help her reclaim her social life. There are a couple surgical options to choose from, but a lot of the decision depends on how much the prolapse has progressed.
1: So we've got procedures that are done vaginally where we can keep the uterus and support the top of the vagina and get everything supported well. And those were our traditional surgeries for prolapse, vaginal surgeries, either removal of the uterus in support of the vagina or keeping the uterus and supporting the vagina. And those we know have great success if you're early in your prolapse journey. But if the prolapse is already significantly out of the vagina, we know that using your own ligaments is not so successful, so then this procedure called a sacrocolpopexy has a much better success rate. So the sacrocolpopexy actually has a 94 to 96% success rate lifelong of never having intervention for prolapse.
0: This procedure used to be done going through an opening in the abdomen, much like a C-section incision. However, that required a few days in the hospital and then 6 weeks of recovery. Now, most surgeons have transitioned to a laparoscopic procedure, which uses a much smaller incision.
1: But this is a daunting laparoscopic procedure because you're actually putting a lightweight piece of mesh on the front wall of the vagina, back wall of the vagina, and you're sewing that mesh down.

0: down on the front wall and back wall, because you're giving, instead of using your own ligaments, you're using that graft as your support. And that's why the success rate is much, much higher with this procedure than using your own ligaments. And that's why when you have an advanced prolapse and those ligaments are all really stretched out, this works better for patients because you're not using stretched out ligaments, you're using that strength of that synthetic mesh. But because there's so much suturing that's involved, laparoscopic procedures can take somewhere between 4 and 5 hours.
1: But in recent years, some surgeons have been using robots to assist the procedure, which has drastically cut the operation time.
0: So the robotic procedure has allowed us to take this 4 or 5, sometimes, you know, when I go into academic institutes, sometimes 6 hour procedures down to about 2 hours, 2 hours and 10 minutes.
1: The surgeon uses small robotic arms to sew in the mesh, which allows them more control and precision.
0: You're really in charge of everything. So you're moving the robotic arms, but instead of having straight sticks and trying to tie knots with straight sticks, you've got an articulated wrist. So that articulated wrist really allows you to tie knots very efficiently to actually get the procedure done much, much quicker. When you operate robotically, you're also not, like, when you operate straight sticks, sometimes because you're a human and you're moving your instrument, support's moving with you too, causing a little bit of trauma to the tissue there. So when you're operating robotically, the instruments, that the port's stable. So the robot is basically moving, the port is not moving as much in the skin as it does with straight stick.
1: Meaning that the patients have less pain at the incision site. Not only is this operation much faster, but most patients are able to go home that same day.
0: And then we call everyone the next day, and most patients are going, tell Dr. Krishnan, I'm out on my walk. I just took a Motrin. So they're walking. So I usually tell people, you know, go out by 2 weeks. I'd like to see you up to 2 to 3 miles, because the more walking you do, the better you're going to heal, the less clots you'll have in your legs, the better you're going to open up your lung fields, right? You're just going to heal better and feel better if you actually get out there and move.
1: So instead of the 6-week recovery, Krishnan says most of her patients are back to work after 2 weeks. A couple days after Jane had her surgery, she was already walking around the block. And not long after that, Jane was finally able to reclaim her life.
2: I had to build up my confidence, and I took some longer walks than I normally take to see if, well, how do you feel, Jane? Can you hold it in, you know, before you get to the bathroom? And I could. That was incredible to me. That was something so simple that had been so hard was now routine. I was back to normal.
1: Krishnan hopes women become more aware of the treatments for pelvic organ prolapse because there are life-changing options, and no one should let feelings of shame or embarrassment keep them from living a full life.
0: We see these patients that are just living with miserable qualities of life for such a long period of time. So I'm just thinking somewhere along the way, we've got to increase the awareness that they get to the right place earlier because we have such great options. And it's funny, because it's perceived as elective, because it's perceived as maybe normal with aging, I think we have to kind of get rid of that and say it's common with aging. But you don't have to live with this quality of life because we've got options for you.
1: You can find more information about Dr. Savitha Krishnan and all of our guests on our website, radiohealthjournal.org. Our executive producer is Amira Zaveri. I'm Kristen Farah.
3: Can the planets and stars truly reveal intimate parts of our lives? Astrology is an ancient practice that survived many iterations to what we know it as today. It was removed from academia in the 17th century, but has made a resurgence in the last couple hundred years. With it once again growing in popularity, does it deserve to be reinstated as legitimate science? Steven Vandenbroek, professor of history of science at Ghent University, says that while he believes there's value in appreciating alternative practices like astrology, he doesn't think it's needed in our current institutions.
4: I think the knowledge practices that astrology stands for, I don't think they really have a place anymore in the sort of epistemic regime, if that's an all right expression to use, in that the modern university is built around. You know, we inhabit the world, and thankfully so, of double blind tests and et cetera, et cetera. And, you know, things that astrology typically doesn't survive. I don't think you can turn back time. I think it would be a silly thing to do. You know, who would nobody's really waiting for that, in my opinion. One of the things that you learn as a historian, or that I learned as a historian, is that time has a direction and you can't undo it. That time is past, I think. But it's past for the university. It's not past for society at large.
3: Which is a major distinction. Just because academia doesn't see a strong value in astrology doesn't mean it can't be a meaningful tool. It turns out that higher education's shunning of astrology hasn't had much of an effect on how the general public views the practice. The National Science Foundation has been monitoring public perception of science and technology for decades. The poll results for astrology have been pretty consistent since the 80s, and we've even seen a slight increase in people viewing astrology as scientific.
4: And what typically comes out is, first of all, about 40%, if I remember well, of the American population thinks that astrology is kind of scientific. About, if I remember well, about 15% doesn't really have an opinion on it. And then there's about another 40% that thinks it's rubbish, right? Interestingly, those are about the same scores as sociology and economics, and history fares a lot worse.
3: Now, it's important to note that people have different definitions for the term scientific, which can skew the results. But even if they don't all believe in it, Vandenbroek says it does show that a lot of Americans aren't entirely discrediting it.
4: The statistics suggest that a lot of people today still think there is a lot of meaning in those, in knowledge practices that don't necessarily survive the criteria that the universities wield for their own reasons. So there's, knowledge is a more, is a broader category than the university or than the present might lead you to believe. We also know that annual expenditure worldwide on astrological consultancy services are roughly equal to the national GDP of countries like Armenia or Congo, if you like. So my point simply being, the public won't wait for the institutions to give their benefit, to give a kind of stamp of approval. These things happen, whether we like it or not.
3: For many people throughout time, astrology has provided a meaningful framework for life. In a world with so many uncertainties, it acts as an anchor in the chaos, even in the more serious aspects of life.
4: I've met many people over the years who use it for checking their financial situation, how it's going to evolve. It's very well known that in the world of economics, even high-level investment banking, astrology does get used from time. You know, they'll never say it openly, but it does happen. I mean, people do consult the stars to find out how portfolios are going to change.
3: Astrology's been at the intersection of insurance, weather prediction, and medical diagnoses. Similar to how religion provides a...
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8: From ABC News, I'm Sherry Preston. A batch of new economic news coming out in just the last half hour, including that a key inflation measure shows prices have risen by the sharpest amount in 3 years. The Commerce Department says inflation jumped to 3.8% in April compared to a year ago, due mostly to higher gas prices. There was also a drop in Americans' personal income, says ABC's Jim Ryan.
9: The drop was not dramatic, about a tenth of a percent from month to month. At the same time, personal spending rose by about $114 billion. The major driver of the increase increase, according to federal data, was the soaring cost of energy, specifically gasoline, which was up nearly 29%.
8: The U.S. economy grew 1.6% in the first quarter, revised downward from an initial estimate of 2%. And the Labor Department says more Americans applied for unemployment benefits last week. Layoffs remain low, however, despite the economic uncertainty caused by the Iran war. In the Middle East,
10: the U.S. and Iran exchanging strikes, threatening the fragile ceasefire. A U.S. official telling ABC News the U.S. striking an Iranian ground control station as it prepared to launch a one-way attack drone believed to be a threat to U.S. forces and commercial shipping in the Strait of Hormuz. In addition to the strike, U.S. forces also shot down four other one-way Iranian attack drones. The official adding the action was defensive.
8: ABC's Rachel Scott, a federal judge declining to halt President Trump's executive order limiting mail-in votes.
11: Judge Carl Nichols decided the request was premature because the government has not taken steps to implement Trump's order. The plaintiffs include Democratic leadership, the NAACP, and LULAC, the League of United Latin American Citizens. The judge says they can renew their motions if and when the order is enforced, which directs the Postal Service to only provide mail-in ballots to voters on an approved list.
8: ABC's Chuck Sivertson. That executive order also allowed the creation of that federal voter list. 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
8: A government official in Kenya says 16 students were killed when an overnight fire raced through the dormitory of a girls' boarding school. 79 others were injured. A man mistakenly released from a New Orleans jail is now back in custody.
14: We have identified tangible corrective actions that are necessary to reduce the chances of this ever occurring again.
8: Orleans Parish Sheriff Michelle Woodfork, the man accused of battery and assault, and officials are trying to figure out why he was let out. ABC News has learned that the Coast Guard is preparing to send divers to search the Bahamas for Lynette Hooker, the Michigan woman missing since early April.
15: Her husband, Brian, told authorities she fell off their dinghy during a storm as they were returning to their sailboat. He described the moment to our Victor Okendo.
16: The wind blew us apart so fast that I think she tried to swim back to the sailboat, back to our sailboat.
15: But now officials claim GPS data recovered from Brian's electronic devices does not match what he told investigators.
8: That's ABC's Hannah Patah. Locals and tourists coping with an extreme heat wave blanketing Europe. American Jose Abrego with a rather unconventional cooling option.
17: Well, champagne's a really good way to deal with the heat, but also we're from Los Angeles, so we're used to the hot weather.
8: The Eiffel Tower and other popular tourist sites are putting misting stations in place. They're trying to quickly air condition elevators as well to keep visitors from passing out in the heat. Sherry Preston, ABC News.
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18: Pleasant change on this Thursday afternoon as humidity starts to drop. Temperatures still warm in the mid-80s, but humidity will start to continue to drop thanks to that dry air coming in. Very comfy air today, tonight. Low temperatures will dip in the mid-50s with this drier air in place. Tomorrow, sunshine, 84.
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22: 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He tells it like it is, with news and views from the inside. So buckle up and enjoy the ride with the car guru himself, Lenny Lawson.
23: Hey folks, Lenny Lawson here, the car guru, and I have solved one of life's biggest mysteries. Yes, I have seen Noah's Ark. This is the weird part. It's actually 50 miles south of Cincinnati, Ohio, just off of I-75. I don't know why nobody ever looked there. No, we were there. We were just south of Cincinnati in Burlington, Kentucky, and visiting my grandson. And we had like several hours to deal with. So my daughter Abby said, let's go see Noah's Ark. And I knew about the Ark experience, just like I said, 50 miles south of Cincinnati. So we drove down. My expectations were not high. I just envisioned, you know, just a really small version, just kind of a model kind of a thing, and nothing fancy. Could have been indoors or outdoors for all I knew. Folks, this is the same size that they estimate, you know, based on cubits. I think a cubit is the distance between your wrist and your elbow, which varies on a lot of people, but you know, that's what the biblical dimensions are quoted in cubits. And so this was a lot of cubits. It looked like a cruise ship, folks. I don't know who donated the money. I haven't done any research on it, but it was phenomenal. And it wasn't just the exterior. You get to go inside this beast. And it was like five different levels, fully stocked with every creature, dead or animatronic, you know, models of creatures. And they had every room decorated. They had all of the lighting like it would have been supposedly back at Noah's time. Now, whether you believe that stuff or not, I think that's basically irrelevant. It is an amazing thing. I happen to believe it, so it was even more amazing to me. But yeah, I mean, it's definitely a different worldview about when everything got started. So if you have a problem dealing with that, then maybe, well, I still think you ought to go. It was like a Universal Studios experience or Disney World. The parking lot was a little kind of rough shape, but and that didn't leave me with a great feeling. But man, when we saw that boat, and all the other buildings around it and all the different experiences that they have for kids and stuff. So this is a road trip. I think it's a worthy road trip. A lot of people travel from up north on I-75 going to Florida or, you know, to the Gulf Coast. You know, when they're heading south, it's pretty much I-75, I-77 comes through there. I don't know what all the other I's are, but if you are anywhere near that particular exit where it says the Ark, you need to go see it. It's worth it. Okay. Well, good news. Good news in the car industry. For car buyers, the laws are being enforced now as far as advertising is concerned. You still have to protect yourself because there are going to be dealers out there. I start to say people, but you know, well, people are dealers or dealers are people. But usually it's not the dealers that are the bad guys. They just allow the bad guys to run free rein in their stores because of how much money they make them. But there's still going to be people out there that are going to break the rules. When you shop for a car online and you pull up a vehicle. Let's say that you're looking at a Ford Bronco, since I'm a Ford dealer. You pull it up on a dealer's website. He's got 17 of them. You drill down on one of them. Oh, I like that Big Bend version or that Badlands version. I mean, they don't make Big Bends anymore, but Badlands. And it's got the Sasquatch package on it. It's a painted hardtop. You really like it. You look over at the price. It should say MSRP. That's manufacturer's suggested retail price, and you'll see a number there. Now, typically, most honest dealers will actually have a tab that you can click on to see the actual factory window sticker. You always want to look at that as well to make sure that they're not jacking up the MSRP, that they're not just calling this number MSRP because they could do it. And then along with that should be any rebates that you qualify for, that everybody would qualify for. If it has a whole bunch of rebates like military discounts and farmers discounts and all this other stuff, that's illegal. And as long as they're not taking it off the price, they can show you those things, but they cannot deduct it from the price and say, this is our price. Also, any type of processing fee or documentary fee has to be included in that price. So if you go into a dealership to buy a vehicle, they quote you the price. It's the same thing that's on the website. And then they say, but there's an extra charge. What's that for? Well, that's the documentary fee. No, sir, that was on the website. We saw it, didn't we, Eunice? Yeah, we did. So you've caught them. You've caught them being dishonest. But a lot of them haven't had time to shift gears because the FTC has sent a letter to the 97 biggest dealer groups in the nation. It was printed in, I've got a publication on my desk right now. It's called Automotive News. I guess probably 100% of car dealers read Automotive News. So they've seen it on the front page. This is what they're supposed to do. But I know for a fact that there are some dealers that are they're doing the right thing on their website because the fine is $51,000 per violation. That'll get anybody's attention. So a lot of them are doing it right on the website. But then you show up at the dealership. You want to see that particular Ford Bronco. And you walk up to it, and there's an addendum sticker. There's a sticker beside the factory window sticker, and it adds $3,000 or $4,000 to the price. That is against the law. Now, if you want to go ahead and do business with these people, then you just have to tell the salespeople, all this other stuff on this other window sticker is irrelevant to me. We're starting an MSRP. If you try to do anything else, then we're just going to leave.
0: I'll have to talk to my manager.
23: Well, talk to your manager. We'll go ahead and drive the car. Could you go get the keys? We'll drive it. Let's make sure that you like it first, because that's what you always got to do, right? Is there any reason to negotiate price if you don't even know if that's the car that you want? You know, you go in to look at cars. You look around on the lot. Too many people jump right into the money. And really, what does the money matter? Of course it does. But does it matter first and foremost? No, it doesn't. The money can be solved. As long as you've done some math at home and you understand basically what the monthly payments will be if you had to pay MSRP, which you shouldn't. Right now, if you buy a Ford from me or from any Ford dealer in this country, you can get employee pricing, which is a real deal. That's the same price that an employee that worked for Ford Motor Company for 35 years and retired or still works for the Ford Motor Company, they get a special deal, and they should. Well, you get that price right now as well. No gimmicks, no games. If that price is quoted on a dealer's website, which it should be at this point, then all you have to do is add the doc fee or processing fee, which every dealer will have one, and it will be right there. And if it's not right there, and you go into the dealership, and you're finally getting a price after you've test driven the car, and they lay a sheet of paper in front of you and it has the selling price, and then it's the same price that was on the internet with the processing fee included, and then they've added it back again to that price. No, you're not going to let them do it. Yeah, I'm not great at math. I'm pretty good. I can add numbers in my head, do some subtraction, multiplication. Can't do division. So just take a calculator or use your phone. Do the math. Sit there. I tell you what, it's one of the greatest fears of a car salesperson is when the customer pulls a calculator out. Even if you don't intend on using it, pull one out. Just lay it right there on the desk. That is a threat. Salesperson will see that. He'll say, uh-oh, they've pulled out a calculator. They must be an engineer or a doctor. That's what they really think. Used to, you could really tell if somebody was an engineer because they had a unattractive shirt on, short sleeve with a pocket protector, full of pencils and a slide rule, and they had notches in their short sleeves. I mean, that was an engineer. You expected them to pull out their slide rule and do the math on a deal. Well, now, all you have to do is take a calculator with you. I'm not kidding, folks. Just go to probably the best money that you've ever spent. If you don't have a cheap little calculator before you go shopping for a car, go buy one, take it out of the package, and make sure that the salesperson and the manager sees the calculator, sees you take it out, put it on the desk. I mean, some of them might even say, what's that for? Well, that's so that we can check your numbers and do the math. We want to be able to tell what our payments are going to be and stuff like that. Well, our finance manager does that. Well, I do it first. And then he'll go tell his manager, and, sir, they've got a calculator. A calculator? They brought a calculator? Oh, we're in trouble. Now, again, if you go to the right kind of dealership, they applaud the fact that you're an intelligent buyer. You brought a calculator with you. They're not threatened by that. It's the cheaters. It's the people that are trying to hide something. Those are the ones that freak out.
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23: I do want to review a couple things with you before you start any kind of negotiation. I don't care what it's for. This show happens to be about cars, but it could be about anything. 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If you don't have your key priorities in locked into your brain, the things that are non-negotiables. We've got to have three rows of seating. We've got to have a sunroof. We've got to have all-wheel drive. We don't want any color but white or any light color. 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He can plant some really good ideas in your head that you never thought about. Now, some of those ideas can be worthwhile. Let's say that you weren't aware of an option package that maybe made the car a little bit safer or made it a little bit more usable. Let's say that you came in and you wanted a Ford Ranger, but then after looking at a cheaper version of the F-150, you saw the extra room that you had in the bed, the better ride, the more room on the inside as well for passengers. You test drove both of them, and the price difference wasn't that great. The selling price difference, maybe it's $5,000 or so. And then the actual monthly payment, once you calculated it, wasn't that much more. And you considered the fuel economy. You called your insurance agent. You asked them, before you made a commitment to buy the vehicle, what's the difference in insurance between this VIN number and this VIN number? The first one is an F-150 brand new. The second one's a Ranger. Is there any difference in the insurance rates? And there could be a significant difference or no difference at all. And then you call another insurance agent, you know, and you can I don't think you can really negotiate on insurance rates. But definitely you can shop around on insurance, can't you? At least that's what they say on the TV commercials. So in that case, you've got a functioning salesperson, knows his stuff, makes a suggestion. That's a good suggestion, considering options that are reasonable. However, if you go in and he says, you know, guys, I know that you really like that Ranger, but we've got an incredible deal on Mustangs right now. You know, why he says that, though? They just announced a big bonus. If he sells a Mustang today, he gets a $500 bonus plus commission. So he's not trying to do you a favor. And a lot of people are susceptible to that. He paints a picture in their mind of them driving down the road with the top down, if it's a convertible, in the Mustang, and pulling up in front of their friend's house, and just how impressed they're going to be when they pull into their driveway and the neighbors come over to look at their new Mustang convertible and going to Myrtle Beach and all that stuff in the Mustang convertible. And they don't even care about the Ford Ranger anymore. But they needed a Ford Ranger because they like to go to Lowe's on the weekend and, you know, buy pretty things for their house. And flowers and mulch and all that stuff. Why did we buy this Mustang? And then they go in and try to trade the Mustang for the vehicle that they should have bought to begin with. And they're so upside down, they can't do it because they financed it for 84 months with nothing down. And I'm sorry if I've offended you, if you're one of those people. But I hope you learned your lesson. And if you didn't, I hope this is your lesson. Stick to your guns. Understand what the non-negotiables are. And then go into the dealership with a little resolve. And what? What else? Yes, that's right. A calculator. Because that will put the fear in the salespeople. If you can pull the calculator out when you're out there looking at the window sticker, just pull it out. Just, you know, fake like you're punching numbers in, looking at them. Shake your head a few times. You know, they'll think, we've got an engineer. And it will serve you very well. And don't be too excited. You know, make them work. I'm not saying be mean to them. Mean and hateful. No, that's not necessary. But you can be direct. And you can still be polite. But stick to your guns. And for goodness sake, whatever you're interested in, drive it. I've seen so many people over my 48-year career say, oh, we don't need to drive it. We know what they drive like. You know, they'll say that because they drove one at a competing dealership, and then they're buying yours. Let me ask you, should you test drive the car, even though it will drive just like the one up at the other dealership? Absolutely, you should test drive it, because it won't drive exactly like the one at the other dealership. You know, if the tires, for example, may be out of balance, or there may be a little rattle in the dash, or the steering wheel vibrates. There might be something wrong. May have an air leak. Yes, cars still have air leaks. Cars still have vibrations. You know, and then if you don't look at the car real good and walk around it, you might miss some body damage, especially if it's a used car. You pulled a Carfax and it said it's never been in an accident. How many times have I told you folks that that doesn't mean that it hasn't been in an accident? It just means that it wasn't reported. And if you pull the car out and walk all the way around it and in different shades of light, in bright sunlight, usually you'll see it more in the shade. And you'll look at the body panels and they don't match. And then you do a little bit closer checking and you see that there are tape lines around the doors. You know, where they taped the car off when they were painting it. They tape it off using masking tape and paper so that the paint overspray doesn't get on other things that don't need to be painted. But when they pull that tape off, it leaves a little line there. And, you know, one of the first things I always do when I'm looking at a trade-in, I'm opening the gas store. because that's where people put gas, and that's also a place that body shops get a lot of overspray when they're painting a quarter panel or wherever the gas door is. You know, they don't think about that. And you'll see a used car appraiser walk around a car, and he's feeling around the doors and feeling around the edges of the hood and the trunk. What's he feeling for? He's feeling for tape.
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23: Believe car buyers should do is to be upfront and not hide anything about your trade-in. There's too many people that, okay, let's just go trade cars. And they need to take a little bit of time and say, okay, what have we done to this car? What kind of money have we spent on it in recent months that will add value and keep the dealership from having to spend that money? Go, you know, that's why you should have a folder with all of your repair orders, either in the dash of your car or at home, that shows all the repairs and money that you've spent on it. You go through it and say, oh, yeah, we did brakes 3 months ago. Or, you know, we had the cooling system flushed. These are good things to have. And it makes the used car manager feel better about your trade-in. But also, if you hit a deer and you didn't report it, you just had somebody fix it, if you bring that up to them up front, it will cost you less money. They will deduct less. Because what happens, it's human nature. They're thinking, well, what else have they not told us? They said that it had never been painted. And then we find out that, oh, they hit a deer. We forgot about that. I'm sorry, but that doesn't inspire a lot of confidence. And it doesn't if the tables were turned. You know, you're thinking about buying a car. It's in somebody's front yard. They said, no, it's never been wrecked. You go pull a Carfax. The airbags have even been deployed. You go back to them. And you say, I thought you said it had never been wrecked. On the Carfax, it says the airbags were deployed. Oh, I forgot about that. How do you forget about the airbags going off? That's a pretty serious collision. Again, not inspiring. And these people probably aren't liars. They just forgot. But it would cost you money. So admit it. Admit it up front. If you're having engine issues, you're trying to trade cars, you know, hopefully you've gotten some estimates. The dealership's going to find it out. He's going to drive it down the road. He's going to hear that knocking noise. He's going to smell antifreeze. We're educated pretty well when it comes to evaluating a car because the mistakes that you make are very expensive. If you miss a car that needs a transmission, for example, that could be $7,000 to $10,000. If it's got major engine problems, $8,000 to $20,000. You know, the air conditioning compressor's locked up, $1,500. I mean, it's we don't want to make mistakes. We don't want to miss something. It's beneficial if you confess it up front, say, well, it needs this, it needs this, it needs this. Is it costing you money? Yeah, a little bit, but we're going to find it out anyway, and it's going to cost you a lot more. That's just the way human nature is. So I hope that some of these tips will help you when you go in to negotiate with a car salesperson to evaluate a vehicle, to help you choose the right vehicle to begin with and not make a mistake. If you need more tips, just send me your email address and I'll send you a copy of the My Car Guru guidebook, and it will help open your eyes to a lot of the things that can happen, whether it's in the sales department, buying a car from an individual, getting your car serviced, picking a body shop when you've wrecked a vehicle. It's very helpful. That's what everybody tells me anyway. So if you need that, send me an email or send me your email address to my cell phone number, 423-552-2020, or call my telephone operator at Gateway Ford. 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Pretty easy number to remember. 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
15: A better life with Dr. Sanjay Gupta.
16: If you are struggling with substance abuse, alcohol, pills, whatever it may be, first of all, it's nothing to be ashamed of. We know addiction is a brain disease, and we also know getting into recovery can be tough. Also, in case this helps, I want to tell you about a new study at a Harvard School of Public Health, which found that spiritual belief, the idea of a steady religious practice, had a protective effect from addiction. Experts we talked to told us there were probably a few reasons why this might be the case. Number one, excessive drug and alcohol use would not be the norm in a religious community, and people want to fit in. Two, a belief in a higher power provides people with hope and solace, great foils for addiction. And three, and I think there's some merit to this, regular attendance in a faith community also provides connection. Just like in AA, camaraderie and social support is often what you need. I'm Dr. Sanjay Gupta, helping you live a better life.
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0: I'm Don Hellman with WJCW News. The Tennessee Bureau of Investigation said Wednesday night that Michael Morrison, who was wanted on rape and other charges in Hawkins County, was found dead. No other details were provided. Morrison had been added to the TBI's most wanted list on Tuesday. He was wanted by the Hawkins County Sheriff's Office on charges of especially aggravated sexual exploitation of a minor, rape, incest, and tampering with evidence. Two men charged with murder and a woman charged as an accessory after the fact appeared in Carter County Court on Wednesday in connection with the 2024 discovery of a body buried in a freezer. Joey Gwynn and Jim Chambers will be jointly tried with the murder of 64-year-old Edward Elliott. Elliott's body was found in a freezer in a remote location in Carter County on May 15, 2024. He had been missing for more than 2 months. According to the sheriff's office, Amanda Brooke Quillen of Hampton was arrested in New Orleans on May 24, 2024, along with Chambers. Quillen is charged with accessory after the fact and coercion of a witness. Her case will be tried separately. And all Tennesseans are invited to go make use of the state's waterways on Saturday, June 6th, and participate in the annual Free Fishing Day. The TWRA announced that Bobby Wilson Free Fishing Day is set for June 6th and will allow any state resident of any age to fish without a license. Children ages 15 and younger can also fish through June 12th for free. The TWRA offers an annual Free Fishing Day each summer with the goal of introducing people, particularly children, to the activity. With WJCW News, I'm Don Hellman.
1: Pleasant change on this Thursday afternoon as humidity starts to drop. Temperatures still warm in the mid-80s, but humidity will start to continue to drop thanks to that dry air coming in. Very comfy air today, tonight. Low temperatures will dip in the mid-50s with this drier air in place. Tomorrow, sunshine, 84.
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12: Colleague of mine was telling me the other day about how their Instagram feed is filled with videos, most of them kind of funny, about how grandparents and friends tend to bulldoze new parents out of the way to get to see their baby. Now, as a dad of three daughters, I know how life really does become all about them the moment those kids are born. But I also know parents are still people, too, who need their own attention beyond being mom or dad. And moms, in particular in those early years, can feel especially invisible in the eyes of other people. So what can you do to stop contributing to what is known as maternal invisibility? Women we spoke to said these two things were the most helpful. When people stopped to ask how they could best support them, number one, or when they took the initiative to handle certain tasks that obviously needed to be done. I'm Dr. Sanjay Gupta, helping you live a better life.
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0: Yeah, we are expecting to hear from Scott Bessent today. Curious if he's going to give us some more detail on what he expects is going to happen to the economy if this memorandum of understanding really does get a signature. Here's what he had to say yesterday at the cabinet meeting.
1: On the economy, two words, resilience and prosperity. The continued resilience of the economy speaks for itself, even during the conflict. And it speaks to the strength of your leadership. Pro-growth policies are creating conditions for American families and businesses to prosper. We're entering the second half of our 250th anniversary year with renewed optimism and momentum. It has never been a better time to be an American. And as you said earlier, we have a record number of Americans working. The economy that you are building is not only strong, but secure and resilient and better positioned to compete globally. Real GDP has risen 2.7% over the past four quarters, something that many economists said couldn't be done. In the first quarter of 2026, despite the Iran conflict, GDP grew at a 2% annual rate. The Atlanta Fed GDP now is predicting 4.3% for this quarter. In terms of prices, I believe the prices are transitory. Oil will be lower than pre-conflict levels when this ends. Natural gas is already down, as you mentioned. Drug and pharmaceutical prices, they are plummeting, and rent is down. We are more resilient to energy price fluctuations due to your energy dominance agenda, deregulatory efforts, and we have never sold so much energy to the rest of the world.
0: Yeah, and we're going to be back in a very, very good position as soon as we get the strait open. You get the strait open, the global energy economy is wide open. Those prices come way down. We've seen great trends this week. In fact, the markets have responded very positively to the news that the president seems to be approaching a deal here. But again, Axios and Fox with the report that the president is contemplating a signature. We'll see if Scott Bessent has more information for us when he handles the White House press conference today. That's coming up in a short while. He might have some more detail here, but this feels very real. That's from my perspective, and I think that means something. This ain't a hoax. There's something up at the White House, and we'll see if it produces a real deal with Iran. Coming up on the program, I want to explore the left's ongoing attempts to retcon history to change it entirely. Dr. Jill Biden, the fake doctor in the White House in the last administration, she's now saying that she believes her husband had a stroke at a pivotal moment. You don't want to laugh about strokes, but she's lying so badly about all of it. I've got the details coming up. And, of course, the media cover-up involved as well. More ahead on The Vince Show.
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5: 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I'm Don Hellman with WJCW News. The Kingsport Police Department may soon have access to body cameras if the ordinance is approved by the Kingsport Board of Mayor and Aldermen. Kingsport Mayor Paul Montgomery said the project has been one city leaders have wanted for years, and the city was able to make it work this year. Montgomery said the project will cost about $1.8 million, which will be spread over 5 years. The BMA was scheduled to vote on the first reading of the ordinance on Tuesday night. As discussions of data centers that require high-powered loads continues to develop, the Tennessee Valley Authority is considering changing its rates in a way to accommodate the growing demands without placing undue cost increases on residents. Tuesday, the TVA shared a letter that was sent to local power companies in February to begin the rate change process. And a full-scale emergency disaster drill took place at the Tri-Cities Airport Tuesday, which organizers said aims to evaluate and strengthen local agencies' responses to potential aircraft-related emergencies. Director of Marketing and Air Services Development, Trevor Rice, said that the drill is required to take place every 3 years by the FAA. He added that 7 agencies participated alongside 60 volunteers who served as mock injured passengers. This year, they had a simulator hooked up to propane to try to replicate an actual aircraft. Rice said organizers wanted the drill to be as realistic as possible, so area responders gained the most they could out of the experience. With WJCW News, I'm Don Hellman.
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0: I'm Don Hellman with WJCW News. The Tennessee Bureau of Investigation said Wednesday night that Michael Morrison, who was wanted on rape and other charges in Hawkins County, was found dead. No other details were provided. Morrison had been added to the TBI's most wanted list on Tuesday. He was wanted by the Hawkins County Sheriff's Office on charges of especially aggravated sexual exploitation of a minor, rape, incest, and tampering with evidence. Two men charged with murder and a woman charged as an accessory after the fact appeared in Carter County Court on Wednesday in connection with the 2024 discovery of a body buried in a freezer. Joey Gwynn and Jim Chambers will be jointly tried with the murder of 64-year-old Edward Elliott. Elliott's body was found in a freezer in a remote location in Carter County on May 15, 2024. He had been missing for more than 2 months. According to the sheriff's office, Amanda Brooke Quillen of Hampton was arrested in New Orleans on May 24, 2024, along with Chambers. Quillen is charged with accessory after the fact and coercion of a witness. Her case will be tried separately. And all Tennesseans are invited to go make use of the state's waterways on Saturday, June 6th, and participate in the annual Free Fishing Day. The TWRA announced that Bobby Wilson Free Fishing Day is set for June 6th and will allow any state resident of any age to fish without a license. Children ages 15 and younger can also fish through June 12th for free. The TWRA offers an annual Free Fishing Day each summer with the goal of introducing people, particularly children, to the activity. With WJCW News, I'm Don Hellman.
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1: I'm Don Hellman with WJCW News. Tennessee's minimum salary for teachers will increase to $50,000 starting this fall. It's a goal lawmakers set into motion 3 years ago, but it's proving difficult for some local schools to pull off. Tennessee is providing some state funding to increase teacher pay, but Washington County, Tennessee Director of Schools Jerry Boyd said it also requires more local funding. Washington County has raised teacher pay in steps to make things easier, but Boyd said it still requires millions of dollars more each year. Boyd said funds that they receive are limited, so sometimes it has to be a decision to reduce services or numbers of staff to meet requirements, and he said that appears to be where they're headed for the upcoming school year. According to the National Education Association figures, the national average teacher pay is nearly $75,000, with Tennessee in 41st place. In days after the botched execution of a convicted triple murderer, defense attorneys are now calling on Governor Bill Lee to halt all executions in Tennessee. Currently, a lawsuit challenging Tennessee's current lethal injection protocol is pending in a Davidson County Chancery Court. Last Thursday, the state was forced to call off an execution in the final moments for Tony Carruthers. He was set to die by lethal injection. However, medical personnel failed to place an IV line after attempting to find a vein for over an hour and a half. Lee issued a one-year reprieve for Carruthers, but defense attorneys said the reprieve does not solve the problem with Tennessee's 2025 lethal injection protocol, which was adopted after a three-year pause. With WJCW News, I'm Don Hellman.
2: Pleasant change on this Thursday afternoon as humidity starts to drop. Temperatures still warm in the mid-80s, but humidity will start to continue to drop thanks to that dry air coming in. Very comfy air today, tonight. Low temperatures will dip in the mid-50s with this drier air in place. Tomorrow, sunshine, 84.
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